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5: Mostly clear tonight, low 44. Mostly sunny Sunday, high around 65. Low 49 Sunday night. A sunny but cool start to the work week. Highs in the mid to upper 50s Monday and Tuesday, with lows in the upper 30s at night. It'll warm up Wednesday and Thursday with highs in the mid 60s.

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rattling your ground. Karma's on your scent like a bounty hunter. 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
4: Mostly clear tonight, low 44. Mostly sunny Sunday, high around 65. Low 49 Sunday night. A sunny but cool start to the work week. Highs in the mid to upper 50s Monday and Tuesday, with lows in the upper 30s at night. It'll warm up Wednesday and Thursday with highs in the mid 60s.

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and dance. On that demon time, she might start her OnlyFans. Big B and that B stand for bands. If you wanna see some real, baby, here's your chance. I say left cheek, right cheek, drop it low.

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3: Let's go.

Yeah. 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
2: Mostly clear tonight, low 44. Mostly sunny Sunday, high around 65. Low 49 Sunday night. A sunny but cool start to the work week. Highs in the mid to upper 50s Monday and Tuesday, with lows in the upper 30s at night. It'll warm up Wednesday and Thursday with highs in the mid 60s.

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2: Partly cloudy overnight tonight with a low of 50 degrees. It'll be partly cloudy today and a high of 60 this afternoon. Partly cloudy tonight, down to 40 overnight. Tomorrow, sunshine and a high of 60 again. Wednesday, sunny and warmer, 70. The same for Thursday. Sunshine, 70 Thursday.

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2: Partly cloudy overnight tonight with a low of 50 degrees. It'll be partly cloudy today and a high of 60 this afternoon. Partly cloudy tonight, down to 40 overnight. Tomorrow, sunshine and a high of 60 again. Wednesday, sunny and warmer, 70. The same for Thursday. Sunshine, 70 Thursday.

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3: Partly cloudy overnight tonight with a low of 50 degrees. It'll be partly cloudy today and a high of 60 this afternoon. Partly cloudy tonight, down to 40 overnight. Tomorrow, sunshine and a high of 60 again. Wednesday, sunny and warmer, 70. The same for Thursday. Sunshine, 70 Thursday.

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4: Partly cloudy overnight tonight with a low of 50 degrees. It'll be partly cloudy today and a high of 60 this afternoon. Partly cloudy tonight, down to 40 overnight. Tomorrow, sunshine and a high of 60 again. Wednesday, sunny and warmer, 70. The same for Thursday. Sunshine, 70 Thursday.

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2: Partly cloudy overnight tonight with a low of 50 degrees. It'll be partly cloudy today and a high of 60 this afternoon. Partly cloudy tonight, down to 40 overnight. Tomorrow, sunshine and a high of 60 again. Wednesday, sunny and warmer, 70. The same for Thursday. Sunshine, 70 Thursday.

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2: When we move into fall, there is going to be a reduction of speed limits on roads in the city of Ithaca. Mayor Robert Cantelmo joins us now. Mayor, good morning.
3: Good morning, Joe. Thanks for having me.
2: Thanks for being here. What's the rationale for the change from 30 miles to 25 miles an hour?
3: So, as listeners may recall, a few years ago, I think it was in 2022, the Common Council had finally gotten authorization from Albany to lower the speed limit. And this was something, you know, kind of without that authorization, it has to be set at a minimum of 30. But, you know, in alignment with what's called Vision Zero, with the idea of, you know, sort of zero traffic-related fatalities and research associated with safe driving practices, there's a huge drop in potential risk for lowering the speed limit from 30 to 25. And we also had at the time our engineering division consulted. A lot of the observed speed was around that range already, and so it felt like an appropriate change to make. One of the challenges, though, was that while council approved the change at the time, you know, back in 22, 23, the city budget didn't have monies set aside to switch over these signs. And so I really want to give, you know, a big hat tip to all the city staff who worked on this, but in particular, obviously, you know, Acting City Manager Recchio, our new city controller, Carissa Robusky, for sort of identifying the need to catch up to our promises around getting these signs switched over. I also want to acknowledge my colleague on council. I think nobody talked to me about this issue more than alderperson David Shapiro, who I think it was the very first thing he talked to me about when he, you know, got on council, because, you know, those neighborhoods that abut the state routes often are the ones that experience the most friction associated with speeds. So we're getting those signs switched over. The city put out a press release yesterday talking about it. We're hoping to get it done as quickly as feasible, and hopefully we will see some improvements in observed traffic behavior going into the future.
2: So this wasn't a decision that was made overnight. It was the culmination of a lot of work over a long period of time.
3: Yes, sir. Yeah. So again, it was something that we had gotten the approval from the state, and then there's always a lag time between that and the implementation. And I think because it hadn't been budgeted for those previous years, it took even longer time. So, but again, that's been addressed now. Those signs are delivered and they're being installed. I'll also just note, the governor actually recently signed two home rule requests that I put in earlier this year, and the city now has authorization to put in red light cameras and speed cameras in school zones to address, again, more of these pedestrian safety concerns, and the community can look forward to a debate around that in the coming months as to where they should be deployed and, of course, the associated infrastructure required to make that update.
2: How soon after the installation of the signs, and there are something like 116 of them that need to be installed, how soon after will the speed limit formally change?
3: Oh, that's a really good question, Joe. We have actually amended the city code back in 22-23 with the provision that essentially the speed limit in the city is 30 unless otherwise posted. And that gave us the flexibility, like knowing that there was nothing in the budget at the time, that gave us the flexibility to, as we deployed 25-mile-an-hour speed limit signs, they would switch over to that speed limit. So basically, if you're driving in the city and you see a speed limit sign that's 25, that's the speed limit. If you see one that's 30, that's the speed limit. But understand also that over the course of the next year, it's going to ratchet down to the point where every street in the city will be 25 miles per hour.
2: We're talking with Ithaca Mayor Robert Cantelmo. So basically, as soon as those signs are securely planted in the ground, That's the new rule, 25 miles.
3: Yes, sir.
2: There's a caveat here because it's not every road in the city. It's only roads that are owned by the city. So state-owned roads would not be affected by this change, correct?
3: That's a good point, Joe. Yeah, so your formulation was more precise. It is city-owned roads, of which, right, 13, 79, so on and so forth, would be the exception. Now, those roads at times seem indistinguishable from city roads, but even when 79, for example, becomes Seneca Street or Green Street, they are still state routes, and so the speed limit will still be 30 in those areas. But for all of the city-owned roads, the vast majority of which, of course, are neighborhood roads or connectors, those will be 25, and then the state-owned roads will remain the same.
2: On the subject of roads, we're still in summer, the final few days of the season, still a lot of road work being done. If you've driven down Route 13 at any point in the last few days, you know very well about some of the paving work going on. Bring us up to date about where the project is and what kind of timeline the city is looking at.
3: Yeah, so I mean, I'm really excited about this. I do know that commuters have had to deal with increased traffic, but that is sort of the other side of the coin of addressing the pothole issue. And as you have probably experienced yourself, right, lots of Route 13 has been freshly repaved, and this is part of a more than $25 million investment by Governor Hochul to rebuild the state routes that run through the city of Ithaca. Obviously, they get a lot of use. We're one of the largest in-commuter cities in the region, in the state. And so this is going to be really, really useful to smooth up those commutes and hopefully address some of the, things we all experience and that I certainly hear about with respect to, how many times you're going in to get your car's axles realigned, right? The overall duration of the project is that it's going to run through the summer of next year, but that's going to be for the entire rebuild of all of the state routes. And then I think the only other thing I want to put on the horizon for listeners is we are also in the middle of working on a Route 13 redesign, which is going to, and I'm never going to pronounce this correctly on the first try, boulevardize the northern part of that, kind of up from where Purity is all the way to the schools. I think the community's been engaged about some of the engineering design stages. I'm partial to designs that include, things like tree medians, not only because it gives us more permeable surface, but also because, that breaks up the sight lines and reduces speeding and recklessness on the driver's part. So a lot of work being undertaken, but I think all things that are going to make commutes smoother for people and make those roads more reliable.
2: A lot of good information there. Mayor of Ithaca, Robert Cantelmo, thank you as always.
3: Thanks, Joe. Have a great one.
2: If you ask anyone in Tompkins County, a frequent topic of conversation is housing. The county has plans to address housing, both affordability and also availability. Joining us now is David West. He is with the Tompkins County Department of Planning. David, good morning.
4: Good morning, Joe.
2: How is the county approaching the subject of housing?
4: So the county has had a long-term planning process with regard to housing. We don't control the development or the development rules around housing. So we really track data and provide that to the various development partners, including municipalities that control the availability of land through zoning and the process of housing development through zoning and code approval procedures, and also for developers, both nonprofit and for-profit. So we do a lot of tracking data, understanding the current best practices, and providing trainings and support to our partners. The largest thing that we do is run the community.

0: Community Housing Development Fund, which is a collaboration between the county, the city of Ithaca, and Cornell University as the main funding partners, and also the town of Dryden and town of Ithaca, who are associate members, and provide funding that helps affordable housing projects get a head start in pursuing larger dollars from the state and federal government. Right now, we are at the beginning of our next 10-year housing strategy. So approximately every 10 years, the county takes some time to step back, look at the housing landscape, the demands, the kinds of housing that we need, what's getting built, what's not getting built, and bring partners together around ideas of what can change and what could we could do better going forward. We then track goals that we set in that plan every couple years thereafter in what we call a housing snapshot. So we did the last housing snapshot of the current strategy last year, and this year we're moving to the next 10-year strategy.
1: What have we learned over the last decade about housing, either when it comes to affordability or availability?
0: Well, we see that housing is getting more expensive, especially for renters. We've actually, with all of the housing that we've added in our market, we're seeing prices moderate a bit for for-sale housing. We're seeing houses take longer to sell on the market. We're seeing fewer of those, you know, cash offers far over listing price in for-sale housing. But for renters, we're still seeing rents go up, and we're seeing the gap between people's income and the rents in the market increasing. So we're definitely making some progress. We've got a lot of units built, and actually a lot of those units are rental units because that's what financially makes sense in the market for developers. But we still have a significant shortage of units. And particularly in a shortage of units affordable for people who make median income and below in our market.
1: Wow. We're speaking with David West about housing. He works with the planning department in Tompkins County. You mentioned data. I know asking anything about data might open a Pandora's box full of numbers and whatnot. So in a macro way, what are you seeing in the data in housing just countywide?
0: At a big level, we're seeing an increase in vacancy as we've added units, and that's good because we had a vacancy rate that was so low it was an extreme shortage. We're in less of an extreme shortage now because we've added units, but we still need more. And the other thing we're seeing is that it's very, very expensive to build new housing. And while we can't change all of that, we can't change what it costs to buy a 2x4, we can change the extreme cost that our own regulations and processes put on the creation of new housing.
1: With this new 10-year housing strategy, is there a change in approach that perhaps the county has not done in the previous 10 years? Or is it continuing a certain path?
0: I think we're in a changing market, so our strategy is going to have to be adjusted to reflect that. I think in the last strategy, a lot of pressure was put on really large-scale affordable housing projects because we had such an extreme shortage. As we go forward, I think we're going to be looking more at how do we incorporate the missing middle, how can we do some more for sale projects that are smaller, and how can we make it easier for a broader array of people to be involved in the building of housing. So I'm talking about smaller firms, local firms, and how can we make it easier for them to compete against the larger out-of-town firms that we've kind of relied on for the bigger projects.
1: In that strategy, David, for 2037 or 2027 to 2037, what are some of the long-range goals over the next decade?
0: Yeah, ultimately, our goal is that housing should be affordable for all of the kinds of people that need to live and work in Tompkins County. So the people who work at the grocery store, the teachers' aides in our children's classrooms, the police and firefighters, all of those people should be able to afford housing in the county, and the county's and all of the municipalities within it, their development process should support the kinds of neighborhoods and development that people are wanting to live in.
1: Our guest is David West from the Tompkins County Planning Department. The subject is housing. Not to bite the hand that feeds you, but I wonder, what is your sense of how the county has approached housing over the last several years, given that the county's population has fallen?
0: So that's not quite true that the population has fallen. It's fairly steady. It's not growing significantly. We are seeing declines in younger people. So most of our growth in population is in an older demographic. And while our population is somewhat flat, we have a significant increase in the number of households. So people living together are living together in smaller groups. So where you used to have maybe a family of six, now you might have two families of three. That requires two houses instead of one. So that really plays into, you know, you can, with the same population, need double the number of housing units to accommodate the people living there.
1: You mentioned that one approach is creating mixed housing, so maybe not quite apartment buildings and not quite single-family houses. So how would you define mixed housing?
0: Yeah, so a lot of people call it the missing middle, which we used to have a very broad palette of housing types in a neighborhood. So in my neighborhood, across the street from me is a duplex. Down the street from that is a house that has three units in it. That house on one side of me has six units in it. There's a lot of variety within older neighborhoods that accommodate different life stages. So, you know, have place for a widow, have place for your kids when they go to college and come back and want to live in the neighborhood, have places for large families, all of that together. Our kind of industrialized housing market has moved away from that to more of a monoculture, and something that we want to make it easier to do is to have that mix again. So make it so that you can build townhouses within an existing residential neighborhood, so that you can have maybe an in-law, mother-in-law unit behind your house. Things that can be done at a small scale within the diverse small lot environment that we have in our most walkable neighborhoods, to bring a whole lot of diversity to the housing market. Because there's a lot of different kinds of housing that people need for different specific points in their life.
1: David, last question. In the new 10-year housing strategy that'll cover 2027 through 2037, what's left to do before enacting the strategy?
0: So we're at the very beginning of that strategy process. We're contracting with some consultants who are going to help us bring some of the best practices that are currently growing in housing. And some of those include pre-approved plans, where there's some great buildings that most people would be happy to have in almost any neighborhood that you can make it much easier to permit and build. There is organizing various groups within our economy, so maybe churches or large institutions like Cornell or the hospital or other groups that have land that would put it towards housing. We want to work on how do we get that into the housing market directly. So the county is trying to be more proactive in this strategy, and we're going to be working with the community and with these consultants over the next 6 months to develop a strategy that we will bring to the Housing and Economic Development Committee of the Tompkins County Legislature, and ultimately the goal is that they adopt it, and then we track progress on it moving forward.
1: David West from the Tompkins County Planning Department, I hope you'll come back in the months ahead and share some updates on this new strategy.
0: Absolutely. I'd love to do that. And within the Tompkins County Planning and Sustainability Department's webpage, we have a housing subpage, and people can sign up there to get alerts as we go through the housing strategy, because we're going to be doing a lot of outreach. We'd love to be invited to people's meetings to come give presentations and hear feedback throughout the community.
1: Tompkins County, ny.gov is where you can find that. David,

0: Thank you.
1: Thank you.
0: This coming Monday marks the 39th anniversary of Sicilian Delight, which, of course, you can find at the shops at Ithaca Mall. Stefano is the owner, and he joins us. Stefano, welcome.
2: Good morning, guys. How are you today?
0: Doing great. 39 years. That's a lot of pizza in almost four decades.
2: Yep.
0: That's what, tens of thousands of pies?
2: We lost the count, you know. But whatever we do, like we say, we do passion and love and everything. And we try to support the community.
0: That's right. Now we get to support you because Monday it's going to be a special day to honor 39 years.
2: Yes, it is.
0: Tell us about it.
2: All right. Monday, the 21st, like I say, we got a couple influence from New York. And we got a special. Buy one and one free, whatever you guys buy, you know. And I want to just invite everybody, community, college, everybody in Ithaca and out Ithaca to stop by to the Ithaca Mall, 40 Catamore Road, and 11 to 3. Special all day long, no stop. My 11 to 3, I be there, and we got a lot of people. We got, you know, everything is fresh for you guys, like every day, and we support you guys, the community, and everybody.
0: It's perfect. It's a staple of the Ithaca area. I wonder, how do you set your pizza apart from other places?
2: Listen, I know I never talk about nobody place. Everybody have to living, you know. We got employee, we have to pay the bill, we have to pay the rent, and we support each other. Like I say to everybody, I love all the pizzeria in Ithaca. Okay, listen, this is, you know, it's we work hard. We 7 day week, and it's a lot of 14, 15 hour day for you guys. And I never discrimination nobody. Like I say, humble, I am a humble guy. And everybody know me in Ithaca, and I try to bring the passion and love I got it today to the pizzeria, to the pizza business. And like I say, you know, I love what I do. For this, never complaining with nobody. And all the pizzeria in Ithaca is all my friend, and I love everybody, and I support everybody with my heart.
0: Monday, the 21st, the 39th anniversary of Sicilian Delight. It's grown quite a bit in 39 years because it's not just Ithaca. There are other locations. Tell us the origin story. What's the history?
2: Okay, the history. Okay, we started in 1980 in Eureka, New Hartford, New York, Sangertown Mall. It's both my uncle start this business. From zero, like two brothers from Sicily started this business. It started in Eureka. And the first, like I said, the first business we got in New Hartford, New York, and Sicilian Delight. And after, we start to open Ithaca, the second location. And like I say, today we got a seven location. We have Eureka, New York. We got Ithaca, New York. We got Rochester, New York. Victor, New York. Connecticut. West Waterbury. We got Middletown Mall. We got Poughkeepsie Mall. And everything, Sicilian Delight. All the pizzeria we got is inside the mall. Like we say, we bring passion and love in the mall to everybody and all the community.
0: How do you change with the times? You were showing me a little while ago, you have a TikTok page, which 40 years ago was not a thing anyone ever even conceived. How do you change with the times and keep reaching new people?
2: Okay, today is with this TikTok, Facebook, Instagram, YouTube. Today, everybody, you guys phone in their hands, and everybody look for the best place, the best location to eat, to go out, to go vacation. Today is the future. This is the future, guys. It's the technology, it changed. And we have to adapt

0: for the new future. Okay, this is the future. Before, it's different. Before we know got it, this, and we try to do magazine, advertiser, you know. But today, the best advertiser you do yourself. You prove who you are, and everybody know. Like before everybody shopping, is shopping in the mall, is shopping in the store. Now everybody shopping with the phone, shopping Amazon. Lot of company you can buy thank it with your phone, and you don't need to go nowhere. We stay home, just to push it up a couple click, and you got it, you deliver home. And this is the future, guys.
1: Let me ask you this. 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
4: 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Through their longtime sponsorship of the Distinguished Youth Award, Bangs Ambulance has helped honor hundreds of local students for outstanding citizenship, scholastic achievement, volunteerism, and commitment to their communities. 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To Bangs Ambulance, thank you for your years of support of the Distinguished Youth Award, believing in our local students, and recognizing the young people who make our community strong.
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3: Mostly clear overnight. Temperatures dip to the mid-40s. Mostly sunny tomorrow, high 65. Your Sunday night low, 49. Heading back to work Monday, mostly sunny, high 58. Low 38 Monday night. More sun Tuesday, a high of just 54. It'll warm up a bit Wednesday, high 63.

lost its faith, our colors will fade eventually. So if our time is running out, day after day, we'll make the mundane a masterpiece. Oh my, my, oh my, my love, I take one look at you, you're taking me out.

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1: Leaves start falling when the cold wind blows.
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3: 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Then suddenly, the road turned slick.
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2: 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Take it to
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5: 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Then suddenly, the road turned slick.
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4: All right, coming up, we have a recap of your top five. What's up with Wendy? Our remix of the week, our throwback of the week from 2009, a hot pick from Adela, and a sneak peek of Digger starring Tom Cruise. Let's get things going right now. It's Dominic Fike and Baby Doll on the Weekend.

0: That is Carol G and Bruno Mars. It's the weekend throwdown. It's BuzzFeed quiz time on the show. Ginger is out this weekend, and she should be back on the show with us next week. Here's the quiz we picked for this week's show. If you can get a perfect score on this pop culture game, I'm impressed. Fandom 4x4. So I took this quiz. I got them all right. I got a perfect score. I got 100%. BuzzFeed, are you impressed?
1: Hey, what's up? This is Shakira, and more of the weekend throwdown with Jagger is next.
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We'd love to get your song on the show. This one's for Nikki. She's listening to us on Fly 92.3, Albany's number one hit music station in Albany, New York. And she wants to hear Cat's Eye. This is Animal on the Weekend Throwdown.

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0: It's the Weekend Throwdown. I'm Jagger, and there's a throwback reference in the lyrics to Miley's 2013 hit, We Can't Stop, in this song from Miley. The lyric says, yeah, chaos is king, but you know that you can't stop, won't stop. Here's Miley in Bass Persuades on the Weekend Throwdown.
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0: Stella Lefty in Boston.
1: On a train back to Boston, and we're jumping the gun. And I'm telling you, baby, this is a part where I'd run, but I like it when you're nice.
0: And at three, it's Teddy Swims and Mr. Know-It-All.
2: When I fall in love, it's sweet and it's fun. Oh, I wish I wasn't Mr. Know-It-All.
0: Number two, Ella Langley in Shoes in Texas.
3: A cowboy always finds a way to leave, drinking Jack all by myself. He's choosing Texas, I can tell.
0: All right, that means we have a brand new number one most downloaded song of the week. We'll play it for you next.
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16: It'll be partly cloudy overnight tonight with a low of 50 degrees. Partly cloudy tomorrow, a high of 60. Partly cloudy tomorrow night, down to 40 overnight. Partly sunny for Tuesday and a high again near 60. It'll be sunny and warmer for Wednesday, a high of 70. And Thursday the same, sunshine 70.
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0: Congrats to Taylor Swift. She is back on top. Her new song and video just came out last weekend, and the video co-stars Colin Farrell and Dakota Johnson as well. Here's Taylor Swift with Patient Zero. It's number one this weekend on the Weekend Throwdown.
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